0: goody, just a baby, in the woody. Love has got me worried and perplexed.
1: Oh, yeah.
0: Gosh, oh gee, I want my mama. Goodness me, I need my mama. Maybe she could tell me what comes next. My mother told me
2: there'd be days like this
0: when I wouldn't know what to do.
2: She told me what not to do.
0: She said some boy would take me in his arms and tell me, oh, what lies. But did mother realize the boy would be you? Or you.
3: She means me.
4: Oh, no, not you.
2: Oh, me, you. Me.
3: It's a date, honey.
0: Or you. Or you.
2: Or you.
0: Or you.
5: Or you.
0: Or you.
5: Or you.
0: Or you.
5: Or you.
0: My.

0: what do I do now? I am just a sweet young thing of 22.
1: Or so.
0: I never think to smoke or drink. My life is one long...
2: What?
1: No.
0: I finished at Miss Snipping's school, a model debutante. I know each fork and spoon and rule. I don't say can't, but can't. My etiquette is ooh, may we. I pour a proper pot of tea. And even when I need a nip, I never, never, never slip.
1: Well, almost never.

0: Oh, cut it out, fellas. We gotta find another girl. She's quitting.
1: My mother told me, better count to 10.
2: Who says I'm quitting?
1: Then if that doesn't do the trick,

0: something rather depraved about you. I'm the Emperor Burlesque on the cover of the bucket, chasing after Tiger.
1: Not the Tiger that we were after. We're going to see him in the stew.

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0: We make nice people like you unhappy. 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Everything we touch goes wrong. It's bad for you to see me again. You're too sweet, too real. And I've got just enough decency to keep away from you. I'll see you tonight.
1: Star bright, starlight, the last star I see tonight. Wish I may, I wish I might have the wish I wish tonight. Please make me a dancer.

0: away. Getting married tomorrow, or rather today, that's what I plan to do.
1: Eleanor, you can't. You mustn't. Because he's a fool and a nincompoop. And you're another to think you could be happy.
0: I'm jealous.
1: I'm not jealous. How could I be jealous about Puss in Boots?
0: Oh, don't call him that.
1: Marry him, Eleanor. Hope you'll be happy. I know I will.
0: I was a fool to come here in the first place. We're sailing for Bermuda tomorrow, and I wanted to say goodbye decently. But you haven't changed. You never will. You're a weak, silly adolescent, and I hope I never see you again in my life.

0: beginning of something better, Irish. To begin with, I'm disgustingly rich. I was born that way.
1: Go on.
0: I used to come here a lot.
1: You said that before.
0: Yes, but I used to come here with someone. I never thought I'd bring anyone else here. It seemed to stand for something. Something phony, I guess. I'm cured now.

0: please, let's not have a scene.
1: Why not?
2: Judy, please, let me explain.
3: You're still in love with her. I knew as soon as I saw her blue eyes.
4: Thanks, folks. Get down a little closer.
2: Judy!

0: Now what, Omi?
1: Well, you could have knocked me over with a feather. Such sweet, innocent look that girl had. Just look at that. You remember that girl I told you wanted to see you?
0: This girl came to see me?
1: Yes.
0: Why didn't you tell me?
1: I did tell you. She was waiting for you, only she didn't wait.
0: The day it rained.
2: Oh, that's why we didn't hear from her. The funny part is, we took this fellow Harris to be part of her act.
0: Yeah, I guess he is, too.
2: After all, she's a gaiety girl.
1: That's right. Condemn a girl because she has to earn her own living. Why, she belongs in that place just about as much as I do. I said this is my last performance.
3: I'm sorry. Did you get a better offer?
1: Yes. I accepted it, too. I got married this afternoon.
3: I hope you'll be very happy.
1: Why, no, darling. I married a friend of yours, Mr. James Harris, Jr.
4: What are you going to do now, cry?
5: Go ahead and stare. I'm not ashamed. Go on, laugh. Get your money's worth. Nobody's going to hurt you. I know you want me to tear my clothes off so as you can look your 50 cents worth. 50 cents for the privilege of staring at a girl the way your wives won't let you. What do you suppose we think of you up here? With your silly smirks your mothers would be ashamed of. And we know it's the thing of the moment for the dress suits to come and laugh at us, too. We laugh right back at the lot of you, only we're paid to let you sit there and roll your eyes and make your screamingly clever remarks. What's it for? So you can go home when the show's over and strut before your wives and sweethearts and play at being the stronger sex for a minute? I'm sure they see through you just like we do.

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0: tell the truth, don't you?
1: Yes, of course.
0: Have you ever got a load off your mind, Your Honor? Everything at once after you've gone around for weeks holding it in?
1: You are the one on trial, Miss O'Brien, not I.
0: She's jealous because I'm the whole show. She thinks she's a wonderful dancer, but she's nothing but a little stew.
2: I won't warn you again, miss. Quiet.
0: Say being a stooge is fun, Your Honor, but it was just like practice to me. It isn't that I think I'm a great dancer. I know I'm not, but dancing means everything to me. I've never cared about anything else.
3: She's lying, Judge. She tried to steal my boyfriend, and she got sore because he married me.
0: All of us have been kind of mixed up about each other. Lots of times I've been mad at Bubbles, but I shouldn't have been. She's just like a kid who can't stand it if another kid has one marble, even if she has 20. And Mr. Harris, he was wrong in his feelings for me. He was running away from something when the best thing he could have done was run after it and face it and struggle with it for the rest of his life if he had to. He was running away from a part of himself. You can't separate a man from what really belongs to him. I found that out, and I'm afraid Bubbles will find it out too.
4: Oh, come in, my dear. He's expecting you.

0: you're not Mr. Adams. Not really. Are you?
1: Yes, I'm awfully sorry. I'd have bailed you out last night, but the judge and I decided you weren't in the mood to accept favors.
0: I'm still in no mood.
1: Now, listen to me, you silly child. I've encountered your temperament before. There are times when it's distinctly out of place, not to say downright idiotic. You've had your own way long enough. From now on, you're going to listen to me. In this corner, we have Battling Judy O'Brien, my latest discovery. She was born with more than any dancer we've got. She knows less. It's our job to teach her what we know.
2: Glad to admit you, Miss O'Brien.

0: not a goody-goody, just a baby in the woody. 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Gosh, oh gee, I want my mama. 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
1: I'll tell ya.
0: My mother told me there'd be days like this when I wouldn't know what to do. She told me what not to

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1: She means me.
2: No, not you.
3: Oh, me, me.
1: It's a date, honey.
0: How are you? What boat y'all, buddy?

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0: No. I finished at Miss Sniffing School, a model debutante. I know each fork and spoon and rule. 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
1: I could go on forever. Everything's so shiny.
0: Even the garbage cans. Say, isn't it about time you were buying me another meal?
1: Afraid you'll have to go hungry. Here we are.
0: What, already?
1: It was a lovely evening.
0: It was.
1: Well, good night.
0: Good night.
2: Good morning.
1: Well, good night.

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0: knocked me over with a feather. 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Just look at that. I always wanted to see a burlesque show.
1: Will they come in yet?
2: Heard from her? Well?
3: Same thing. Ain't been home since morning. I can't reach Humblewinger either.
2: In 5 minutes, we'll have to put Gracie on.
3: Oh, if you put a substitute on Saturday night, they'll tear the house down.
4: They always tear it down anyhow.
3: Yeah.
2: Where the devil have you been?
3: Yeah, where have you been?
2: Why wasn't you at the matinee?
5: You've got about 3 minutes. Step on it.
0: Scram and let a lady dress. Go on, get out of here.
2: What?
4: Anything wrong?
0: Not a thing, sweetie pie.

0: This is my last performance. I said this is my last performance.
1: I'm sorry. Did you get a better offer?
0: Yes. I accepted it, too. I got married this afternoon.
1: I hope you'll be very happy.
2: The devil you been? I've been looking for you all day.
3: What do you mean by busting in here? Go on.
2: Hey, wait a minute. I got something.
4: For the love of heaven, Willie.
3: Okay. One Tiger Lily coming up.

0: The complaint states that you slapped her.
1: No, Your Honor, I punched her. And then I jumped on her and tried to strangle her.
0: You mean you happened to catch your arms around your opponent's neck in an act of self-defense?
1: Oh, no, Your Honor. I wanted to kill her.

0: She's jealous because I'm the whole show. She thinks she's a wonderful dancer, but she's nothing but a little stooge.
1: I won't warn you again, miss. Quiet.
2: Go on, Miss O'Brien.
3: Dancing means everything to me. I've never cared about anything else.

You see, all of us have been kind of mixed up about each other. Lots of times I've been mad at Bubbles, but I shouldn't have been. She's just like a kid who can't stand it if another kid has one marble, even if she has 20. And Mr. Harris, he was wrong in his feelings for me. He was running away from something, when the best thing he could have done was run after it and face it and struggle with it for the rest of his life if he had to. He was running away from a part of himself. You can't separate a man from what really belongs to him. I found that out, and Red Bubbles will find it out too.

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Well, I'm sorry, but I lost my head. That's later on.

0: However, are you ready for the sentence, Mr. Brown?
1: Yes.
0: Miss O'Brien. 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
2: Judy.
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There are plenty of tiny mirrors under my skin. 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

the unlikely event of having to use an escape slide, leave all hand baggage on the road. Your seatbelt is fastened. It coordinates from all brakes. There ain't emergency exits. Two doors at the rear of the cabin. Four window exits in the center of the cabin. The front. Your level lighting will guide you to it. Don't forget that the nearest suitable exit may be behind you. In the unlikely event of having to use an escape slide, leave all hand baggage on board. Your seatbelt is fastened. If you hear the instructor, brace, brace. There are 8 emergency exits. 2 doors at the rear of the cabin. 4 window exits in the center of the cabin. The front. Low level lighting will guide you to the... Don't forget that the nearest suitable exit may be behind you. In the unlikely event of having to use an escape slide, leave all hand baggage on board. Your seatbelt is fastened. If you hear the instructor voice, brace. There are 8 emergency exits. 2 doors at the rear of the cabin. 4 window exits in the center of the cabin. The front. No one will guide you.

position that you least intend. If heads catch something, that's the best position that you least intend. If the hands catch something, that's the best position that you least intend. If hands catch something, that's the best position that you least intend. If hands catch something, that's the best position that you least intend. If the hands catch something, that's the best position that you least intend. If the hands catch something, that's the best position that you least intend.

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Mord, Mord, Mord, Mord, Mord, Mord, Mord, Mord, Mord, Mord, Mord, Mord, Mord, Mord, Mord, Mord, Mord, Mord, Mord, Mord, Mord, Mord, Mord, Mord, Mord, Mord, Mord, Mord, Mord, Mord, Mord, Mord, Mord, Mord, Mord, Mord, Mord, Mord, Mord, Mord, Mord, Mord, Mord, Mord, Mord, Mord, Mord, Mord, Mord, Mord, Mord, Mord, Mord, Mord, Mord, Mord, Mord, Mord, Mord, Mord, Mord, M

Ooh.

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last time. This is more than I wanted. What was he wanting to say? What was he wanting to say? Where'd that white out joint go? Something beginning to fade. Both inward and upward. What was he wanting to say? What was he wanting to say? Where'd that white out joint go? This is clearly too much. Both within and without. A closer look at nothing. Balance between two points. A broadcast from nowhere. This is nearly enough. Can't seem to catch my breath. Allow me this one moment. I took more than I should have. Things are so clear. What was he wanting to say? What was he wanting to say? Something's just begun. A picture of a tree. A picture of two cats. A picture of your brother. A coastal wind. Something more like. Something in this moment. Something reflecting out. Something beginning to fade. This is more than I wanted. What was he wanting to say? What was he wanting to say? What was he wanting to say? What was he wanting to say? Picture this. Something's up with my vision. Something's up with my vision. A recording of ice. A recording of charcoal. The classical on repeat. A folder deleted. What was he wanting to say? What was he wanting to say? What was he wanting to say? What was he wanting to say?

just like before. Here, take one of these. I guess I'll be staying over. Can you believe this space? Let's try this again. Can you believe this space? So much sound, so much air, so much light, more than before, nearly enough. Let's start at the end. Keep my grave open. What was he wanted to say? Or better yet, what was he wanted to say? Rhythmed events. What was he wanted to say? Breaking linearity, break with reality. What was he wanted to say? So many threads, so many timelines. I got up off the floor, it's all cool. Maybe you should call someone, can you imagine that? Can you imagine that? And now the room returning, the old right way receding. A recoding of signs, a recoding of symbols. Up on all fours, I think I'm alright now. Found my legs, much better than before. Totally fine. Or just maybe crashing down on the couch, face smashed in the cushion, all air leaving in a rush. Maybe you should call someone. Total bliss, an explosion of stars. This is more than I wanted. This is more than I wanted. And then again, begin again. And then again, begin again. And then again, begin again. And then again, begin again. And then again, begin again. And then again, begin again. And then again, begin again. And then again, begin again. Almost already in so. And then again, what if? Here comes another wave. Here's where we'll start from. Can you imagine that? Can you imagine that? Now is a daze, worn like an aura. Now is a daze, slowly seeping in. Now is a daze, finding a new depth. Now is a daze, a beautiful unfurling of every permutation. Now is a daze, which do you choose? Now is a daze, a hard or soft option. Eyes have lidded. Could you go into the kitchen and get me a glass of water? Picture this, an image of a tree, an image of two cats, an image of your brother, the foothills in high depth, nothing like before, nothing in this moment.

Now embedded, we send out word to join us around the table after dinner. The digital Yarrow, take it easy, find the right question. Image overwhelmed, the word, the outcome is the same. The heart eclipses the head, proof of what then? Sorry, didn't mean to influence, we were just playing around and had a few drinks. Strange ways on repeat, soft divination, slow thresholds, backlit hexagrams. Now

generosity. Well then, what for not?

Funny is, there are three pieces on the program. The first is called Evil Nigger, and the second is called Gay Gorilla, and the third is called Crazy Nigger. Now, these are three pieces that can be played by any number of instruments. The reason I have them for pianos here is because, for practical reason, one can play this piece there for just four people, and then four pianos. But if melody instruments were playing, probably a good number would be somewhere in the area of maybe 10 instruments, 10 to 18 instruments, usually of the same family. So therefore, another version could be for, let's say, 18 stringed instruments. These particular pieces formally are an attempt to what I call make organic music. That is to say, the third part of any part, of the third measure, or the third section, the third part, has to contain all of the information of the first two parts, and then go on from there. So therefore, unlike romantic music or classical music, where you have actually different sections, and you have these sections which, for instance, are in great contrast to the first section or to some other section in the piece, these pieces, they're not exactly perfect yet. They're not perfect. But there's an attempt to make every section contain all of the information of the previous sections, or else taking out information at a gradual and logical rate. Now, there was a little problem with the titles of the piece. There are some

great nigger, field nigger. And what I mean by niggers is that thing which is fundamental, that person or thing that attains to a basicness, a fundamentalness, and eschews that thing which is superficial or what can we say, elegant. So that, a nigger for me is that kind of thing which is, attains himself or herself to the ground of anything, you see. And that's what I mean by nigger. So there are many niggers, there are many kinds of niggers. There are, of course, 99 names of Allah, but there are 52 niggers. And so therefore, we are playing two of these niggers. Now, the reason I use gay gorilla, G-U-E-R-R-I-L-L-A, that one, is because

Adam does have that strength. So therefore, I use that word in the hopes that they will. You see, at this point, I don't feel that gay gorillas can really match with Afghani gorillas or PLO gorillas. I don't. But let us hope in the future that they might. You see, that's why I use that word gorilla. It means a gorilla is someone who is, in any case, sacrificing his life for a point of view. And you know, if there is a cause, and if it is a great cause, those who belong to that cause will sacrifice their blood, because without blood there is no cause. So therefore, that is the reason that I use gay.

0: Each act is virgin. Even the repeated act. Each act is virgin. Even the repeated act. Each act is virgin. Even the repeated act. Each act is virgin. Even the repeated act.
1: Each act is virgin.
0: Even the repeated act.
1: The repeated act
0: is virgin.
1: Each act is virgin.
0: The repeated act.
1: Each act is virgin.
0: Even the repeated act.
1: Even the repeated act.
0: Each act is virgin.
1: Even the repeated act.
0: The repeated act.
1: Each act is virgin.
0: Even the repeated act.
1: Each act is virgin.
0: Even the repeated act.
1: Each
0: Even the repeated act,
1: each act is virgin.
0: Even the repeated act,
1: each act is virgin.
0: Even the repeated act,
1: each act is virgin.
0: Even the repeated act,
1: each act is virgin.
0: Even the repeated act.
1: Even the repeated act,
0: each act is virgin.
1: Even the repeated act,
0: cada

The space and the setup you can see in front of you is how the performance starts. It's impertinent for you to leave it like this. To begin, I'm reading a poem, Delinquent, by Mozart, from the book Passion, a Black Woman's Creativity. You can see me doing this by the way that's projecting into the wall. The audience can't be seen behind me. A passage from the text appears on the screen. We ain't angry, man. We're mad. Some mad bad niggas, that's us. And it continues. Back to the webcam, where I spend an extended period of time recording my outro. I then write the words, "You are looking very African today," on the mirror.

song plays along with a video displaying versions of the I practice the song whilst dancing on the land. A Nigerian newsreel plays showing footage of the anti-homosexuality bill passing. I finally address the audience head-on with the song History Lessons. Did they teach you at school about the place you were born, about the history that spawned you? And it continues. Back to the webcam.

0: never again, never leaving again. Already it has come and is leaving again. Already, already place, already come and is leaving again. Again, seen from the wind, again.
1: No one has ever heard.
0: No one has ever heard. Ever heard,
1: ever again,
0: ever heard again,
1: ever heard
0: again,
1: ever heard,
0: ever
1: again.
0: Heard, leaving again.
1: Secret.
0: Already
1: secret
0: it has
1: place.
0: Come and
1: secret
0: is leaving
1: place.
0: Again. Already, already,
1: secret
0: already
1: place.
0: Come and is
1: no
0: leaving again.
1: No one has ever heard
0: again. No
1: seen
0: one has
1: from
0: ever
1: the
0: wind
1: heard.
0: Again.
1: Ever heard,
0: ever,
1: again.
0: Ever, ever heard,
1: ever heard,
0: ever
1: again.
0: Heard, ever heard,
1: again.
0: Secret again,
1: secret place,
0: secret.
1: Again.
0: Place leaving again. Already it
1: secret
0: has come
1: place.
0: And is leaving again.
1: No one has ever
0: already
1: heard.
0: Already
1: no one has
0: already
1: heard.
0: Come and
1: ever
0: is leaving again.
1: Ever
0: ever
1: again.
0: Ever
1: heard.
0: Seen from the wind
1: ever
0: again.
1: Ever
0: again.
1: Heard.
0: Already it has come
1: ever
0: and is leaving again.
1: Heard.
0: Already
1: ever
0: already
1: heard.
0: Already come

Thank you.

The wind is invisible. It does not want to know. Already it has come and is leaving again. Heave a sigh. The wind will not resolve this problem.

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0: 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Pollen, pollen calls. Tapping, cat, king, tapping, cat, cat, cat, cat calls. Tapping his cat calls. Tap. Tap his cat, tapping his cat calls, cat calls, cat calls, tapping his king, tap, touch his cat calls, touch, cat calls, touch the wind, tapping, tap, cat calls, tap, tap, tap, tap, tap his cat calls, lock, cat calls, lock, locksmith, locks king, locked him up, his cat calls, blind, blind, tap, blind, blind, blind, tapping his cat, blind, cat
2: calls. The wind has come and gone, and he will come again like a blind man, tapping his cane. A blind man tapping his cane.

0: Pick up his load. 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
1: Arriving to pick up his load of pollen or birds. 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His cat calls. 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His currency of leaves.

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0: team has ever heard. No one has ever heard. Already come and is leaving again. Secret again. Place. Seen from the wind again. Secret again. No one has ever heard. No one has ever heard. Again. Ever heard. Again. Ever, ever, ever heard. Again. Ever heard. Again. Ever heard. Leaving again. Ever heard. Already it has come secret. And is leaving secret again. Place. Already. Secret. Already. Place. Already come and is leaving secret again. Place.
1: And lock them up no in a secret place.
0: Again. No one has ever again. Heard.
1: Ever where no one has ever heard.
0: Ever heard.
1: Or seen
0: ever
1: from.
0: Again. Ever
1: the wind.
0: Ever heard.
1: Again. Again.
0: Secret again, secret leaving again. Secret already it has come and is leaving again. Secret already, already
1: no one
0: has ever heard. Already come and is no one has ever heard again. Ever seen ever.

0: Well, Nico, first of all, we were talking a moment ago and you mentioned that you didn't like sound checks and you couldn't remember doing them with the Velvets, is that right?
1: Quite so, yes. We never rehearsed either, so
0: it was all...
1: The only time we did a rehearsal at the factory, the police arrived and stopped it because it was disturbing 20 blocks around.
0: Started off with Chelsea Girl singing other people's songs, but very quickly moved into writing your own. I was wondering how you got into that.
1: Why don't you just leave that out? I can't relate to it at all. So they weren't my own songs, and it doesn't interest me.
0: But they
1: talk
0: are.
1: About it.
0: But they are now. They're your own songs. I was just wondering how you got into.
1: Into
0: writing your own songs.
1: It took some persuasion from a friend of mine, Jim Morrison, who said I should write songs. So I just started writing songs.
0: How did you...
1: Sometimes somebody has to tell you what to do.
0: You've kept a professional association with John Cale.
1: I can't say if it's been beneficial. I'm trying to make it somehow, even if it's not perfect because of the vocals.
2: Yeah, who was that vocalist?
1: I mean, I just think that, you know, I could have done better. And John always says, well, you should just make it a performance. Sort of thing. Well, because of the absence of my movie making, it had become obsessive that I had to call it Camera Obscura. As if, you know, the movie camera was missing. But it was only a mood, yes. I don't like to be in a studio, a recording studio. I'd much rather make live recordings, because sometimes our concerts are pretty good. They're always better. The best ones are always better than a recording in a studio.
2: It's more of a live thing.
0: There are periods of your career where you've virtually dropped from sight, certainly as far as making records goes. What's been happening in those times?
1: I had been making movies. I switched from music to movies. French avant-garde.
0: And
1: strictly, you know, like Fritz Lang, like Lang and all these people were in their own time. Von Stoheim, von Sternberg, they were in their own time. That's what he does in his own time, sort of. It's not very, how do you say, commercial.
0: Mm-hmm.
1: But it will be recognized as I move on, whatever, to descent or ascent.
0: Would you have preferred perhaps more commercial success over the years?
1: I don't really want to, I can't stand that word commercial, commerciality, so.
0: Well,
1: I mean, it'll be a larger scale, yes, I hope, for everybody involved. I mean, within our group or within the audience. But I wouldn't really want to. I'm very selective about my audience. I would be ashamed to have an audience like, what's his name? Neil Young. Neil Diamond.
2: Neil Diamond.
1: That's the kind of audience I can imagine.

0: Now, in 1951, a girl was born into a working-class family in Hull and was called Christine. By the late 1960s, she'd left home, joined a commune not far from the city's docks, become a founder member of an art collective called Coombe, been named Cosi Fanny Tutti, and they so shocked the local police they were run out of town. In London, she became even more notorious when her 1976 exhibition at the Institute of Contemporary Art, Pornography, caused her to be dubbed by a Conservative MP a wrecker of civilization. Well, she's since exhibited and played with her avant-garde music group, Throbbing Gristle, at the Tate. And this year, as her hometown is City of Culture, she's one of its homegrown stars. And she's written an autobiography, Art, Sex, Music. Well, we spoke earlier and she explained why she describes the Hull of her youth as the most violent city in England.
1: Literally, there were fights just about daily. And the gangs would fight one another, one council estate against the other. It being a fishing port, there was a lot of drunken brawling. They were like the fisher kids were really the trawler men that came back, got drunk and then were fighting. And pockets of different groups of people, mods, rockers that then turned into skinheads and Hell's Angels, and then the peace-loving hippies who didn't want to fight at all.
0: Now, we do have some shared experience in the late 60s, because I worked in one of the Hull fish houses near where your place of work was. And I've always remembered what incredibly tough women those wives of the trawler men were. How influential were they in the whole of Hull society in that time?
1: I think they were incredibly influential. Everyone was aware of them and wary. The guys were like the most visible and violent, if you like. Behind them was their backbone, the women that made sure everything happened the way it should for the family and for the men, because once they came home, everything had to be there. And they supported one another as well. Women of Hull are incredibly strong.
0: You had a very strict father and a rather less strict mother.
1: Mm.
0: How did they influence you and the way you developed, as I suppose, a nonconformist?
1: I think the softness of my mother, if you like, and the empathy that she had, I took that on board because she was there more often than my father because he was a fireman and worked shifts. But then when he was home, the hardness of his relationship to me and my sister, and the two together, I think, formed me because he treated me more like a boy than a girl. So I went out into the world feeling that everything was available to me. I was like a tomboy. I had the feminine and masculine going along in parallel.
0: But how did Christine, which was your name, become Cosi Fanny Tutti?
1: I met Genesis Peorage, who called me Cosmosis, shortened to Cosi soon after that. Cosi was my nickname, if you like, and then a friend of mine in Mail Art, Robin Klasnick, sent me a postcard addressed to Cosi Fanny Tutti. And I adopted that. It seemed pretty apt.
0: You were thrown out of home. Mm-hmm. You went to live in a commune with Genesis P. Orrid. What was it like living there?
1: The first commune was a ho-ho funhouse, looking over the pier, going over to Grimsby where the ferry was. That was an old fruit warehouse. At the age of 17, you see the world quite differently. It's almost like a film. I'd sort of gone into this commune with all these university students, all highbrow talking and everything, and I'd come from a council estate, which helped when the Hell's Angels came round because they were from the neighbouring estate, so I could sort that out.
0: But it does seem that you were the one who was expected to work, earn, cook, clean. How come?
1: That was the time. No matter how liberal the hippies were, the women were still in their place. Liberation of sex as well, you know, it was pretty useful. And when the pill came in, it was even more useful because you didn't have to worry about getting pregnant. I think women then embraced that freedom. But I had to clean the house and earn money to be independent. So a side effect of me being independent, doing all those things, meant that other people just let me get on with it and they didn't have to do it.
0: How do you pronounce it, come? C-O-U-M?
1: Yeah, or you can pronounce it coom. You can pronounce it either way. Some call it come, but I like coom.
0: It came about in 1969. What did you want to achieve with it?
1: At the beginning, because it was quite theatrical and performative, that was good fun. I think what triggered the movement away was when I started doing mail art in connection with people around the world. getting into discussions with them on a personal and artistic level, exchanging artworks with them. And when I went in to do the sex magazine work...
0: It was 1973, you moved to London.
1: That's right, yeah.
0: A squat. Why did you become involved in sex work and be known as Scarlet?
1: I was known as Scarlet when I started doing striptease work. It was taking on a different persona to facilitate what I wanted to do. My persona in the magazine works were dictated by the editors rather than myself. I still went out as Cozy on my model card. But in the striptease, I wanted to go out as a different name. And it suited the role I was playing, if you like, as well. To introduce a stripper called Cozy, it sort of gives the wrong impression. It's quite motherly. Whereas Scarlet is a little bit more loaded, I think.
0: Did it come from you, the stripping and the sex work?
1: Well, ultimately, I decided to do it. We had a member called Greg, whose coom name was Foxtrot, and he was doing photography and film. We'd been doing the collages, male art collages, with sex magazine images, and he came through with a men-only sexy photo competition, and he said, why don't we do this? That's what started it, I think, really. It was interesting to me anyway.
0: And how comfortable were you doing it, particularly the sex work?
1: Well, it was a challenge. At that time in my life, I was into challenging myself to try and explore my sexuality, explore what art would mean. We'd already taken it away from the art galleries and the museums, put it in the street. And the whole thing of art being life and me exploring who I was, trying to find myself, was my art. So when I went out to do the magazines and films, that was foremost in my mind, wanting to experience it as a true performer rather than them knowing I was an artist, because I would have been treated very differently, maybe not got any work, to be honest. There were really uncomfortable moments. I get there and I suddenly think, why have I come here at 9:30 at night and I don't know these people? Do I ring the bell or do I just turn around and go back home?
0: So risk. How did you protect yourself?
1: I suppose the hull in me came out, didn't it?
0: I knew you were going to say yeah. that.
1: When I said the hull women are really strong, I mean, you kind of put up this psychic, not a barrier, but a don't mess with me kind of body language and tone in your voice. You work your way around situations, used to it from being a very young girl. You're reading what's going on, the vibe in the room, and then you make sure that you're going to be okay.
0: Now, in 1976, the prostitution show went on at the ICA in London.
1: It was a retrospective of the Coombe activities. I mean, I'd literally just come back from doing a photo shoot in Greece for Men Only magazine. I'd worked through and got all the magazines and framed them up. It was like a goodbye to Coombe and a launching of Throbbing Gristle.
0: What exactly was in the show at the ICA?
1: Relics from art actions that we'd done. Soil tampons, that's what the hysterical press reaction was about. There was a 5 or 6 foot long double-ended dildo. It was like a ritual piece with nails going round it in a spiral and feathers and dried blood. There was the cage of chains we used representing Britain in Milan.
0: Why did you have the soiled tampons to what really caused all the controversy?
1: The magazines and the soiled tampons were the two elements that were picked up on the most. The soiled tampons were an art material. I couldn't have got closer to my inner self than my menstrual blood. And I had no problem with them at all. And so I was surprised when we take them out of our bubble, if you like, I was surprised by the reaction. They're not surprised because I'm thinking, well, of course, you know, you're not supposed to talk about that. It was a huge thing growing up about when do you start your period. I started my period really late. I thought it was never going to come, you know, so I was quite celebratory about that. And it was so much a part of me. And because I'd had a termination, there were all kinds of elements around the soiled tampons that meant a lot to me as using it as source material for my actions. And Genesis used them as well.
0: Now, Conservative MP Nicholas Fairbairn described you as a wrecker of civilization. Mm. How did you respond to the furore you'd created?
1: It sounds weird to say that I was surprised. I was just a person out there doing what I did. I think it was because I was a woman. I mean, I have to say, I think it was because I was a woman and I infiltrated the underbelly of the male domain and presented it in a gallery for all to see, unashamedly. This was my investigation, people taking my image and my body and presenting it in a way that titillated men, but also gave me the chance to discover how that whole thing was put together.
0: You mentioned the launch of Throbbing Gristle.
1: Mm-hmm.
0: What music did you want to make?
1: I didn't think of it as music. I regarded it as sound. Going away from a prescribed way of perceiving music and making it. We took away the rule book. I couldn't write music. Chris couldn't write it. Jen couldn't write it. And it was a way of us expressing how we felt about the world and ourselves, our place in it, terrible things that had happened that people weren't discussing, with the reason for that being the old saying of you deny the past, you're condemned to repeat it. We were all products of people who had been in World War II. Our grandparents had been in World War I. The whole mechanism of how that had happened and the use of propaganda fascinated us. My father never spoke about it, and he was in the Navy and he saw a lot of terrible things. And then you have the right-wing fascists coming through. World War II was one of the subject matters we addressed.
0: Your relationship with Genesis ended and continued with Chris, and he's the father of your son.
1: Yeah.
0: Did you settle to family life after all the extraordinary things that you'd done?
1: Well, I was still doing them. People always paint me and Chris almost like nuclear family with a child living in the countryside. But my time in Prince Street and everything was very domestic. TG was very domestic. Jen would be watching Doctor Who and all religiously each week. Cups of tea with so many sugars, all those kind of things. People are people, you know, they have to do mundane things in between whatever else is going on. Moving to Norfolk, we needed that. It was a plan, in actual fact, for Throbbing Gristle to move to somewhere in the country, but communal life didn't work.
0: What did work in the end?
1: What worked was just that I actually fell in love for the first time in my life, and I had no idea how overwhelming that would be. How it would change the way I saw myself. Suddenly your world becomes totally focused on that one-to-one relationship and what you have together. It's quite magical. I'd never experienced it before. I thought I had, but I hadn't.
0: And now you're part of City of Culture,
1: mm-hmm.
0: and the Tate. How does a non-conformist deal, you're going to hate this word, with respectability?
1: I don't know. Is it respectable? I don't think of myself as respectable. Things have caught up with me, if you like. It's taken a heck of a long time, but they have. It's accepted for its unacceptability of the time of its inception, is how I look at it. So I can cope with that.
0: Friday's edition of Women's Out ending with Kosi Fanny Tutti on which subject Neil Boast tweeted to say, worth tuning in to one of my favourite radio programmes to hear Jenny Murray keep saying, Throbbing Gristle.

0: Auf der Bühne Patti Smith, die Dichterin aus New York. 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
1: Stocking feet or barefoot, immensely proud or bent like love, twig, scaffold, grave digger, a dancer in wind, the same wind yet stinking of pigs, rose or the pollen which makes one cough, cruel, fantastic, unlike anything else. To have no need for the apparatus of the operating room, to be safe from all bodily harm, to know love without exception, to be a saint in any form.
0: Patti Smith, was gab den Anstoß, Gedichte zu schreiben?
1: Well, to me, it's like all my life, you know, when I was a young girl, I liked to very much to study the Bible. I was like, when I was like 4 years old, I used to walk through forests and feel completely free. The animals I communicate with, it's like a pony would walk up out of a field and talk to me. I just felt telepathic with everything. Mm-hmm. I felt like in tune with the universe. And as I got older, society ingrains you, rules, regulations, mm-hmm. political dogma, religious dogma. They take away your telepathy and push you inside your body. You no longer feel like a dervish. You know, you're no longer spinning. And all my life, I've been trying to, like, get back to that freedom. And then I discovered, when I was about 12 years old, 13, art. And art was a great revelation to me. And then all my life, it's like still that freedom I had as a child. You know, I didn't want to, you know, learn about grammar. So it was very hard for me to write. So I had to study Henry Miller, study Mickey Spillane, study Burroughs, study Rimbaud, and learn just how to make a sentence. I studied T.S. Eliot for his rhythm, his music, you know. And I listened to Jijuka tapes. I listened to the tapes of Berbers, of, like, primitives. And then I listened to the great primitives, American rock and roll. Oh!

0: with the Rolling Stones. I started listening to the Rolling Stones, and I studied all these people to be able to get me into a rhythm where my word and my body connected. And I was writing poetry. You know, I started writing the poems in my first book, Seventh Heaven. I used to put the Rolling Stones on, get in my typewriter, Blaze and Drawers. He was one of my favorite, the French. I get into a rhythm, paint it black, you know, and start writing, you know. Start writing in the rhythm of the Rolling Stones, but I'd write my own language. And poetry was the most releasing drug for me.
1: Wie ein reinigender Sturm brach Patti Smith mit ihren Gedichtbänden in die mittlerweile festgefahrene New Yorker Schule der Dichtkunst ein. 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Als Rocksängerin hat sie den Kreis der Lyrikfreunde gesprengt, auch mit den Songs ihrer Kollegen.

0: I was very poor when I was young, and what always concerned me was like the richness of my imagination. I mean, material things, they just didn't matter. What mattered to me was developing my mind, you know. When I came to New York, you know, to be an artist, I had no money, no friends. I slept in sidewalks, I slept on the subways. The cops beat me up, I had no food. But like, I was so happy, you know, because like, well, I guess I was romantic, but I read all these books about Brancusi, Deliani, Rimbaud, all of them. None of them had money, all poor, all struggling, all having barely the money to buy a notebook to write their poetry, all having to write their poetry on, you know, grateful for this, you know. Oh, paper, you know, papier, you know. My first book I got no money for. They skipped out of town, you know. Poets don't make money. I mean, it's like they never did. It's like they're scourged, you know. But like, this poet's gonna make money. I mean, I make money because I work hard. I make money because, like, I work night and day. I work night and day in a factory, I made money. I worked night and day when I was a thief, I made money. I mean, when I was a young poet, had no money, I became a pickpocket. I learned from Janae. Janae didn't make money being a poet, he made money being a pickpocket, you know? That's what I had to do, you know? It's like, you do whatever you must do to keep doing your art, but you never sell your art. You never, you can prostitute your body, but never your art.
1: New Yorker Künstler können vom Erlös aus Patti Smiths Konzerten zehren. 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
0: Money from my art, it's a blessing. I mean, the money I make from rock and roll, I give away. I recycle. It's very important. I devote my money. I send it to Ethiopia. They're having a famine, you know. Ethiopia was good to Rimbaud. I'll be good to Ethiopia. I give my money to new rock bands, you know, like all these young rock bands in New York. I'll give my money to St. Mark's Church when I get money. I mean, I'll give my money to poets, you know, I do. I give my money to young people who are making new cinema magazines. I mean, to keep it going, to keep the life force going. I mean, I get into things, you know. Like the other day, I made a lot of money. I gave my mother money, I gave poets money. I had money left over, so I went to the store and I went to this real fancy place where they make mink coats. I had them make me a mink motorcycle jacket. You know, it's like a dream, you know. But I mean, I could do without it. For me, it's like fun, you know. It's like a fantasy. But if I never had anything but this coat, I had this coat since I was 16. I'm 30 years old. I had this since I was 16. It's all I need, you know. I mean, if I have money, great. No money, it doesn't matter. I have my mind. My mind

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0: I'm sitting with some friends in this cafe, drinking coffee, served by young refugees from Bosnia. The war rages across the newspapers and through the ruined streets of Sarajevo. Tanya said, "Your clothes are on back to front and inside out." Well, since there are only two of us here, I took them off and put them right then and there. I'm always here before the doors open. What need of so much news from abroad, while all that concerns either life or death is all transacting and at work within me? I step off the curb and a cyclist nearly knocks me down.
1: Look where the fuck you're going!
0: Flying in from the dark, he nearly parted my hair. I step into a blue funk.
2: The doctor in St. Bartholomew's Hospital thought he could detect lesions in my retina. The pupils dilated with belladonna. The torch shone into them with a terrible, blinding light. 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The sky blue butterfly sways on a cornflower, lost in the warmth of the blue heat haze. Singing the blue, quiet and slowly. 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

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David. 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

0: Look down. 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And the world turns magenta. My retina is a distant planet. A red Mars from a boy's own comic. With yellow infection bubbling at the corner. I said, this looks like a planet. The doctor says, oh, I think it looks like a pizza.
1: The worst of the illness is the uncertainty. I've played this scenario back and forth each hour of the day for the last 6 years.

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The washing machine is roaring away. The fridge is defrosting. These are his favorite sounds.

0: I've been given the option of being an inpatient at the hospital or coming in twice a day to be hooked to a drip. My vision will never come back. The retina is destroyed. Though when the bleeding stops, what is left of my sight might improve. I have to come to terms with sightlessness. If I lose half my sight, will my vision be halved?
1: The virus rages fierce. I have no friends now who are not dead or dying. Like a blue frost caught them. At work, at the cinema, on marches, beaches, in churches on their knees, running, flying, silent, or shouting protest. It started with sweats in the night and swollen glands. Then the black cancers spread across their faces. As they fought for breath, TB and pneumonia hammered at the lungs and toxo at the brain. Reflexes scrambled. Sweat poured through hair matted like lianas in the tropical forest. Voices slurred. And then were lost forever. My pen chased this story across the page, tossed this way and that in the storm.

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I consecrate myself to find its most perfect expression.

0: The drip of DHPG trills like a canary. I am accompanied by a shadow into which HB appears and disappears. I've lost the sight on the periphery of my right eye. I hold out my hands before me. Slowly pop. At a certain moment, they disappear out of the corner of my eyes. This is how I used to see. Now, if I repeat the motion, this is all I see.
1: I shall not win the battle against the virus. In spite of the slogans like living with AIDS, the virus was appropriated by the well. So we have to live with AIDS while they spread the quilt for the moths of Ithaca across the wine dark sea. Awareness is heightened by this, but something else is lost. A sense of reality drowned in theater. Thinking blind, becoming blind.

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How am I going to walk away from this?

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The sun comes and floods this empty room. 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Can it fill itself with your laughter? Each word a sunbeam, glancing in the light. This is the song of my room.

There's a photo in the newspaper this morning of refugees leaving Bosnia. They look out of time. Peasant women with scarves and black dresses stepped from the pages of an older Europe. One of them has lost her three children.

Lightning flickers through the hospital window. At the door, an elderly woman stands waiting for the rain to clear. I ask her if I can give her a lift. I've hailed a taxi. Can you take me to Hope and Tube? 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He has meningitis. 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

In the pandemonium of image, I present you with the universal blue. 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

0: Here I am again in the waiting room. 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
1: 712213.
0: Here you have no name. Confidentiality is nameless. Where is 666? Am I sitting opposite him, her? Maybe 666 is the demented woman switching the channels on the TV. What do I see past the gates of conscience? Activists invading Sunday Mass in the cathedral. An epic Tsar Ivan denouncing the Patriarch of Moscow. A moon-faced boy who spits and repeatedly crosses himself. As he genuflects, will the pearly gates slam shut in the faces of the devout? The demented woman is discussing needles. There's always a discussion of needles here. She has a line put into her neck.

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If we are to be perceived at all. For the most part, we're invisible.

dog barks. The caravan passes. Marco Polo stumbles across the blue mountain. Marco Polo stops and sits on a lapis throne by the river Oxus, while he is ministered to by the descendants of Alexander the Great. The caravan approaches. Blue canvases fluttering in the wind. Blue people from over the sea, ultramarine, have come to collect the lapis with its flecks

The road to the city of Aqua Vitae is protected by a labyrinth built from crystals and mirrors, which in the sunlight cause terrible blindness. The mirrors reflect each of your betrayals, magnify them, and drive you into madness. Blue walks into the labyrinth. Absolute silence is demanded of all its visitors, so their presence does not disturb the poets who are directing the excavations. Digging can only proceed on the calmest of days, as rain and wind destroy the finds. The archaeology of sound has only just been perfected, and the systematic cataloguing of words has until recently been undertaken in a haphazard way. Blue watched as a word or phrase materialized in scintillating sparks, a poetry of fire which cast everything into darkness with the brightness of its reflection.

0: As a teenager, I used to work for the Royal National Institute for the Blind on their Christmas appeal for radios. With dear Miss Punch, 70 years old, who used to arrive each morning on her Harley Davidson. She kept us on our toes. Her job as a gardener gave her time to spare in January. Miss Punch Leatherwoman was the first out dyke I ever met. Closeted and frightened by my sexuality, she was my hope. Climb on, let's go for a ride. She looked like Edith Piaf, the sparrow, and wore a cockeyed beret at a saucy angle. She bossed all the other old girls who came back year after year for her company. In the paper today, 3/4 of the AIDS organizations are not providing safer sex information. One district said they had no queers in their community, but you might try District X. They have a theater.
1: To be or not to be? That is the question.
0: My sight seems to have closed in. The hospital is even quieter this morning. Hushed. I have a sinking feeling in my stomach. I feel defeated. My mind bright as a button, but my body falling apart. A naked light bulb in a dark and ruined room. There's death in the air here, and we're not talking about it. But I know the silence might be broken by distraught visitors screaming, "Help, sister, help, nurse," followed by the sound of feet rushing along the corridor, then silence.

Over the mountains is the shrine to Rita, where all at the end of the line call. Rita is the saint of the lost cause, the saint of all who are at their wits' end, who are hedged in and trapped by the facts of the world. These facts, detached from cause, trap the blue-eyed boy in a system of unreality. Would all these blurred facts that deceive dissolve in his last breath? For accustomed to believing in image, an absolute idea of value, his world had forgotten the command of essence, thou shalt not create unto thyself any graven image. Although you know the task is to fill the empty page. From the bottom of your heart, pray to be released from image.

0: The image is a prison of the soul. Your heredity, your education, your vices and aspirations, your qualities, your psychological world. I've walked behind the sky.
1: For what are you seeking?
0: The fathomless blue of bliss.
1: To be an astronaut of the void, leave the comfortable house that imprisons you with reassurance. Remember, to be going and to have are not eternal. Fight the fear that engenders the beginning, the middle, and the end. For blue, there are no boundaries or solutions. Time is what keeps the light.

0: my friends cross the Cobalt River? With what did they pay the ferryman? As they set out for the Indigo Shore, under this jet-black sky, some died on their feet with a backward glance. Did they see death with the hellhounds pulling a dark chariot, bruised blue-black, growing dark in the absence of light? Did they hear the blast of trumpets?
1: David ran home, panicked, on the train from Waterloo, brought back exhausted and unconscious to die that night. Terry mumbled incoherently into his incontinent tears. Others faded like flowers, cut by the scythe of the blue-bearded reaper, parched as the waters of life receded. Howard turned slowly to stone, petrified day by day, his mind imprisoned in a concrete fortress, until all we could hear were his groans on the telephone, circling the globe.

0: Mad Vincent sits on his yellow chair, clasping his knees to his chest. Bananas. Sunflowers wilt in the empty pot. Bone dry, skeletal. The black seeds picked into the staring face of a Halloween pumpkin. He is unaware of Blue standing in the corner. Fevered eyes glare at the jaundiced corn, core of the jet black crows spiraling in the yellow. The lemon goblin stares from the unwanted canvases thrown in the corner. Sourpuss suicide screams with evil, clasping cowardly yellow belly, slit-eyed.
1: Blue fights diseased yellow belly, whose fetid breath scorches the trees yellow with ague. Betrayal is the oxygen of his devilry. He'll stab you in the back. Yellow belly places a jaundiced kiss in the air. The stink of pus blinds Blue's eyes. Evil swims in the yellow bile. Yellow belly's snake eyes poison. He crawls over Eve's rotting apple, wasp-like. Quick as a flash, he stings Blue in the mouth.
2: Ah!
1: His hellish legions buzz and chuckle in the mustard gas. They'll piss all over you. Sharp, nicotine-stained fangs bared. Blue, transformed into an insecticutor. His blue aura frying the foes.
0: We all contemplated suicide. We hoped for euthanasia. We were lulled into believing morphine dispelled pain rather than making it tangible, like a mad Disney cartoon transforming itself into every conceivable nightmare. Carl killed himself. How did he do it? I never asked. It seemed incidental. What did it matter if he swigged prussic acid or shot himself in the eye? Maybe he dived into the streets from high up in the cloud-lapped skyscrapers. The nurse explains the implant. You mix the drugs and drip yourself once a day. The drugs are kept in a small fridge they give you. Can you imagine traveling around with that? The metal implant will set the bomb detector off in airports, and I can just see myself traveling to Berlin with a fridge under my arm.

impatient youths of the sun, burning with many colors, flick combs through hair in bathroom mirrors.

The drip ticks out the seconds. The source of a stream along which the minutes flow to join the river of hours, the sea of years, and the timeless ocean.

the side effects of DHPG, the drug for which I have to come into hospital to be dripped twice a day, are low white blood cell count, increased risk of infection, low platelet count, which may increase the risk of bleeding, low red blood cell count, anemia, fever, rash, abnormal liver function, chills, swelling of the body, edema, infections, malaise, irregular heartbeat, high blood pressure, hypertension, low blood pressure, hypotension, abnormal thoughts or dreams, loss of balance, ataxia, coma, confusion, dizziness, headache, nervousness, damage to nerves, paresthesia, psychosis, sleepiness, somnolence, shaking, nausea, vomiting, loss of appetite, anorexia, diarrhea, bleeding from the stomach or intestine, intestinal hemorrhage, abdominal pain, increased number of one type of white blood cell, low blood sugar, shortness of breath, hair loss, alopecia, itching, pruritus, hives, blood in the urine, abnormal kidney function, increased blood urea, redness, inflammation, pain or irritation, phlebitis. Retinal detachments have been observed in patients both before and after initiation of therapy. The drug has caused decreased sperm production in animals and may cause infertility in humans. Birth defects in animals. Although there is no information in human studies, it should be considered a potential carcinogen since it causes tumors in animals. If you are concerned about any of the above side effects, or if you would like any further information, please ask your doctor. In order to be put on the drug, you have to sign a piece of paper stating you understand that all these illnesses are a possibility. I really can't see what I am to do. I'm going to sign it. The darkness comes in with the tide. The year slips on the calendar. Your kiss flares. A match struck in the night flares and dies. My slumber broken. Kiss me again. Kiss me. 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

0: man sits in a wheelchair, hair awry, munching through a packet of dried biscuits, slow and deliberate as a praying mantis. He speaks enthusiastically, but sometimes incoherently, of the hospice. He says, "Can't be too careful who you mix with there. I mean, there's no way of telling the visitors, patients, or staff apart. The staff have nothing to identify them, except they're all into leather. The place is like an S&M club. This hospice has been built by charity. The names of the donors displayed for all to see. Charity has allowed the uncaring to appear to care, and is terrible for those dependent on it. Charity is big business. Well, we go along with this, so the rich and powerful who fucked us over once fuck us over again and get it both ways. We've always been mistreated, so if anyone gives us the slightest sympathy, we overreact with our thanks.
1: I am a mannish, muff-diving size queen.

0: HB is in the kitchen greasing his hair. He guards the space against me. He calls it his office. At 9, we leave for the hospital. HB comes back from the eye department, where all my notes are muddled. He says, it's like Romania in there. Two light bulbs grimly illuminate the flaking walls. There is a box of dolls in the corner, indescribably grimy. The doctor says, well, of course, the kids don't see them. There are no resources to brighten the place up.
1: My eyes sting from the drops. Infection has halted. The flash leaves scarlet after images of the blood vessels in my eye.

teeth chattering February, cold as death pushes at the bedsheets. An aching cold, interminable as marble. My mind, frosted with drugs, ices up. A drift of empty snowflakes, whiting out memory. Cross-eyed, meddlesome consciousness. A blinkered twister, circling in spirals. Shall I? Will I? 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

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What risk is there? If I had to live 40 years blind, I might think twice. 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

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I cross southern India with a young spirit guide. 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Souvenirs in Moselle's peach and grey living room. Granny called Moselle, called Girlie, called May. An orphan who lost her name, which was Reuben. Jade monkeys, ivory miniatures, mahjong, the winds and bamboos of China.

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As I slept, a jet slammed into a tower block. 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

0: The white flashes you are experiencing in your eyes are quite common when the retina is damaged. Damaged retina has started to peel away, leaving innumerable black floaters, like a flock of starlings swirling around in the twilight.
1: I'm back at St. Mary's to have my eyes looked at by the specialist. The place is the same, but there is new staff. How relieved I am not to have the operation this morning, to have a tap put in my chest. I must try and cheer up HB, as he's had a hell of a fortnight. In the waiting room, a little grey man over the way is fretting as he has to get to Sussex. He says, "I'm going blind. I cannot read any longer." A little later, he picks up a newspaper, struggles with it for a moment, and throws it back on the table. My stinging eye drops have stopped me reading, so I write this in a haze of belladonna. The little grey man's face has fallen to tragedy. He looks like Jean Cocteau without the poet's refined arrogance. The room is full of men and women squinting into the dark in different states of illness. Some barely able to walk. Distress and anger on every face, and then terrible resignation. Jean Cocteau takes off his glasses. He looks about him with an indescribable meanness. He has black slip-on shoes, blue socks, grey trousers, a Fair Isle sweater, and a herringbone jacket. The posters that plaster the walls above him have endless question marks. HIV, AIDS, AIDS, HIV. Are you affected by HIV, AIDS, AIDS, ARC, HIV? This is a hard wait. The shattering bright light of the eye specialist's camera leaves that empty sky blue after image. Did I really see green the first time? The after image dissolves in a second. As the photographs progress, colors change to pink and the light turns to orange. The process is a torture, but the result, stable eyesight, worth the price and the 12 pills I have to take a day. Sometimes, looking at them, I feel nauseous and want to skip them. It must be my association with HB, lover of the computer and king of the keyboard, that brought my luck on the computer, which chose my name for this drug trial. I nearly forgot, as I left St. Mary's, I smiled at Jean Cocteau. He gave a sweet smile back. I caught myself looking at shoes in a shop window. I thought of going in and buying a pair, but stopped myself. The shoes I'm wearing at the moment should be sufficient to walk me out of life.
0: Pearl fishers in Asia seas. Deep waters washing the Isle of the Dead. In coral harbors, amphoras spill gold across the still seabed. We lie there, fanned by the billowing sails of forgotten ships, tossed by the mournful winds of the deep. Lost boys sleep forever in a dear embrace, salt lips touching. In submarine gardens, cool marble fingers touch an antique smile. Shell sounds whisper deep love, drifting on the tide forever. Smell of him, dead good looking, in beauty's summer. His blue jeans round his ankles, bliss in my ghostly eyes. Kiss me on the lips, on the eyes. Our name will be forgotten in time. No one will remember our work. Our life will pass like the traces of a cloud and be scattered like mist that is chased by the rays of the sun. For our time is the passing of a shadow, and our lives will run like sparks through the stubble. I place a delphinium, blue, upon your grave.

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1: Progressive clears the mountain stream. 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In my vision, I was on the veranda of a vast estate, a palazzo of some fantastic proportion.

my vision, I was on the veranda of a vast estate, a palazzo of some fantastic proportion. The mind revealing itself to itself. This was a vision.

Almighty God, we pray for the salvation of the common people, for the salvation of Russia, for the two are one and the same. Let their chains be broken, their eyes lifted up in the service of the Lord. Let there be a great renewal springing from the soil, from the hands and heart of the peasant. Merciful Father, we offer our lives and our work for you in gratitude for the sacrifice of your only Son.

Good evening, my fellow Americans. Three days from now, after half a century in the service of our country, I shall lay down the responsibilities of office as, in traditional and solemn ceremony, the authority of the presidency is vested in my successor.

Like every other citizen, I wish the new president and all who will labor with him Godspeed.